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1: We have a friend that's been working out.
2: Okay.
1: He's been kind of keeping us up on that. Just, I don't know, just trying something new. And
2: does that ever bug you, though, when you have a friend, and especially when they first get into it?
1: Yeah.
2: It's all they want to talk about.
1: Oh. I think the only time that it's a little annoying is like if you go eat somewhere and you guys plan to go eat somewhere together.
2: And they may not even say anything. When you order the chili relleno and it's 80% fat.
1: Yes. Just lettuce and water for me, please. What? But this guy, we've been kind of cheering him on. He's actually been working so hard and we've been cheering him on so much. And he's like, I went to the gym and, again, I've been trying to do it 3 days a week. And he said, I've gone a few times now. So I went to the mirror. Yeah. I went to the mirror. I kind of lifted up my shirt. I'm going to check out my abs a little bit.
2: Mm-hmm.
1: And, a Cheeto fell out. A bright orange Cheeto.
2: Just turn around and leave. Just turn around. You know, we all want to root on the underdog when the odds are against him, but sometimes the odds, it's just too much.

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1: It's the best news ever with Chad Mitchell.
2: It's the best news ever. If you've ever set out to write a love letter to someone, but you just didn't know what to say, inside of today's best news ever, I have an expert example from a Star family member, actually a four-year-old boy named Bennett. He wrote it to his classmate, Bailey. In truth, his mom helped him write it, but all the words are his. And the letter says, "Bailey, will you please come to my house? Let's play together. I think you are pretty, like a horse or a ladybug, not sure which. You should come to my house and eat cheeses with me. I love you, and I lost my tooth last night. I would like to do a magic trick for you, and then let you watch me battle robots. Love, Bennett."
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1: Diana, thanks for calling to share your story with us. What's going on this morning?
2: I work in a treatment center for babies.
1: Oh, wow.
2: And we are a women and children's center. Okay. And we try to get the ladies back with their children out of foster care to put the families back together.
1: Wow, what a calling.
3: Incredible.
1: How did that come about?
2: This is a lifelong. I am 36 years clean and sober.
1: Oh, wow.
2: I've had my own family history, and I've been doing this for 15 years.
3: I'm curious, when you say you're 36 years sober, and I'm just curious because there may be somebody listening right now. They haven't reached that point of getting over that struggle. What was it for you before you got sober? What was the turning point?
2: It was God. It was flat out. I was sent to a counselor, and he was a Christian counselor. And he flat out said, if you don't do this, you have jail or death. This is your choice. Mm. It just changed my mind, and I realized it was heaven or hell. That's your choice.
1: I just love how God was the answer for you, and you have this eagerness to share that answer with other people, and these women in particular, who are searching for an answer themselves.
2: Yes, sir. And the children are the main, I mean, that's my main priority. They don't have a choice in this. And I want to take care of these children, and I want to, you know, try to help the moms to reconnect with their babies.
3: Oh, I love it so much.
2: Yeah, I have three beautiful little angels right now from one mom. So she has her hands full.
3: You are making such a huge difference. Yeah. I know some days it probably you wake up and it doesn't feel like it because it's another day of doing some hard stuff. But boy, you are truly making a huge difference. I hope you feel that.
2: There are days, yes, there are days I'm very, very happy. And then there's days, no, I come home bawling.
3: Mm.
2: And yesterday was an upsetting day, pretty stressful.
1: But here you are. Here you are. Headed back.
2: Yes, sir. Yep, getting my makeup on. And
1: thanks for sharing your story. We love your heart. We just love your heart.
2: Well, thank you. And thank you guys, because I wake up every morning listening, and you guys really are encouraging. And thank you, Kevin and Amy, for everything you guys do.

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2: Spending a little outside time with the baby. There's a mom and her newborn. They went out on their deck. And just to kind of paint a picture, they're on the deck and they've got this really large, open, grassy backyard, almost like a small little field almost. And so they go out there.
3: He's okay.
2: Baby's not very happy. Something happens.
3: No. This is my baby.
2: It's a mama deer.
4: Whoa.
3: This one's my baby.
2: This is my baby. The mama deer. It was as if mama deer hollered, "I'm coming, deer."
4: Deer.
2: She's coming and she has her ears perked up.
4: I never thought about this before, but that baby sounds like a baby deer.
2: Yes, she thought it was hers.

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1: Maybe you're headed into work today, and there is a coworker that you see on a regular basis, you interact with, and maybe they're difficult. I've had that situation. We probably all have had that situation. I did a morning show with a woman who's a friend of mine, mm-hmm. but we had issues. We clashed a little bit. She didn't trust me. She made that clear. She had some hurt in her background, yeah. I think, that made her a little untrusting. And that in itself caused some issues. And it was to the point where I was very frustrated by that whole situation. I ended up talking with my pastor about it. And he said something to me that helped. And maybe it's something that will help you in your situation today. But he said, you go to work and any aspect of your life, you're not alone. You have the Holy Spirit. The Holy Spirit is there guiding you, mm-hmm. you know, prompting you. And he said, you look at your coworker, and she wasn't a believer. He says she's totally alone.
2: Yeah.
1: I mean, she's making all these decisions on her own. Mm. And it really changed my heart towards her. I mean, it really did. My frustration, and let's be honest, sometimes it was even anger.
2: Yeah.
1: It turned to empathy.
2: Maybe there's something to that, because if you approach everybody you encounter today with the idea of, We don't know what's behind those eyes. Mm-hmm. Right? We don't know what they've been through behind that heart, how beat up that heart's been.
1: Yeah.
2: And so if you're having a difficult time with somebody, boy, just the idea of just being patient and kind, you know, to a hurting soul. You don't even know. You have no idea what the future could hold if you just stay that way.
1: That's right.
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2: You stepped into a Trader Joe's. Mm-hmm. It's like a pumpkin patch in there.
3: Yes.
2: Like, and I feel like I'm the only sane person in the world trying to scream at everybody else. It's still summer.
3: Look, if we try to get one of those pumpkins and set them out already, by the time it actually gets a little cool, the pumpkin's going to look like that little old man that took out his dentures. You know, how it does.
2: Up.
3: Yes, that's what's going to happen. I saw a great idea, though. This is something to try. I saw somebody that actually made their chili inside a pumpkin. So they cooked it all up. They had it all, you know, it was all cooked ingredients.
2: And so they'd cut the top out like you would for a...
3: like you're going to decorate it, right?
2: Right.
3: They got all the guts out. And then they put all their chili inside the pumpkin. Like, just put it all in there. And then you put the little top back on with the little stem. And then you slip that into the oven and you let it cook another, like, hour. And then when it comes out, you know, when you're dipping in and getting your chili, you get a little bit of that pumpkin, too.
2: Because by now the pumpkin is cooked.
3: Yes, it looks so good.
2: You know, I could eat some pumpkin and chili. I could eat almost anything in chili, I feel
3: like. Yeah, me too.
2: But look at this. We're falling into the trap.
3: We're
2: talking about chili. It's still 100 degrees outside.
3: Well, look, if you can't beat them, you know.
2: Join them.
3: Yes.
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2: The marriage that's fragile. Maybe that's you this morning. Maybe that's somebody you love. I tell you, we've been there many times, and I imagine it probably won't be the last time. There may be one coming up in the future. I don't know. Mm. but I'm going to tell you, there is an answer to a fragile marriage. Right now, our son Quinn and his new wife Sam, they're having a hard time. It's just tough.
3: Mm, I feel for them.
2: Oh, they're trying. They're trying. Our son Quinn, he's been stationed in Poland. He's in the army, and so they're trying to do this
3: from halfway around the world.
2: Oh, I can't even imagine that extra hurdle, right? And so things have just been very, very tough. And I just wanted to send them something encouraging, so I wrote them a little note, and I just said, you know, I said there was a time when I heard a pastor talking about marriage one Sunday, and I said, you know, it was a game changing thing for him to say. To boil down, he just said, you know, God calls us to be the best person we can for the one that we've chosen. Which is a real flip on the world's view, isn't it?
3: Yeah, which is you find and choose the perfect partner.
2: Yes.
3: And this says you become the perfect partner.
2: Whoa. What? Yeah, that's a whole different way of thinking about things, isn't it?
3: Yeah.
2: And I told him, you know, it's not focusing on what's wrong with the other person either, because we can find plenty of that. But instead, truly focusing on how we can make ourselves a more desirable mate for the one that we've chosen, serving, loving, without conditions, right, forgiveness over and over again. And I said this, because this is definitely something true, because I was sitting there thinking about this. After 2 decades of marriage to my husband, I have noticed a pattern. When I'm closer to Jesus, I'm usually closer to Lloyd, too.
3: Boom.
2: Yes. That's
3: it. Yeah. And it's that relationship with Jesus that becomes the important component of your marriage. And yes, all the other things that you think are the problem pale in comparison.

0: On the days you're struggling to believe it, on the nights you're falling all to pieces, you can bring your lonely heart to Jesus. What if I told you that I believe it?
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3: So many parents moving their students back to the dorm. I don't know about you, but there's something about it. I think it's just because I've lived a little life. Our family has moved a couple of times. Mm-hmm. But watching the process of moving back to the dorm just makes me so tired. It's like, I'm moving my whole life back here for the year.
4: Yeah. And maybe it's because you can empathize now.
3: Yes.
4: You know,
3: yes.
4: Like you can watch the Boston Marathon on TV and maybe the look on the faces of the runners, maybe they look a little uncomfortable, but you can't truly empathize unless you yourself have run a marathon.
3: That's a really good point.
4: This is what you're saying. I get it.

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3: Now, I want to make this clear. I am not questioning the Creator. Not qualified to do that.
4: Good idea.
3: But still, I have questions.
4: Okay.
3: Why do the things that seem to be best for us and for our bodies taste the worst? I am not a fan of vegetables. I can name 100 things or better than a carrot
5: or Brussels sprouts. Ugh.
3: And yet the vegetables, the things that our body apparently need, they taste, it's like the worst thing on the menu.
4: The thing that encourages me when my kids won't eat the vegetables is I'm thinking, well, I'm an adult now. I eat vegetables now.
3: Well, and likewise, you know? But because you know it's good for you, right? Not because you prefer the taste over a key lime pie.
4: I think it's our own fault, though. I think it's our own fault. When you take all the things that's like in the center of a grocery store, for example, it's all the processed stuff.
3: Right.
4: All the stuff that we've manipulated the food, right? And so you take a chocolate gooey brownie and you think, well, okay, when you take something like that and you compare it to God's broccoli, right? It's like, oh, that's not so good. That doesn't taste so good.
3: Broccoli comes up short. Yeah.
4: It just seems like it. But the truth is, can we really blame God for that?
3: Like, oh, that's a good point.
4: You know? Yeah.
3: The gooey, chewy brownie, that's on us.
4: Yeah, I think
3: not
4: so.
3: God. Okay. Makes sense.
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2: Randy Phillips from Phillips, Craig and Dean.
3: That's always so much fun. Randy, I'm just wondering, I don't know what it is this time of year. Always seems like bugs are creeping into the house.
4: Critters.
5: Yes, yes.
4: Yeah, they're in there last night. Oh, my. I heard this blood-curdling scream from Denise's corner of the house.
5: Oh, no.
4: Sonny, you never know. Do you run in there? Whoa. Slowly? So I went in there. She was jumping up and down in one place, just scared to death. She said, look. I looked down into the toilet, and down there was this 10-inch-long centipede.
5: Oh.
4: And it was, all its little legs were going.
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2: Diana, thanks for calling to share your story with us. What's going on this morning?
3: I work in a treatment center for babies.
2: Oh, wow.
3: And we are a women and children's center.
2: Okay.
3: And we try to get the ladies back with their children out of foster care to put the families back together.
2: Wow, what a calling.
4: Incredible.
2: How did that come about?
3: This is a lifelong, I'm 36 years clean and sober.
2: Oh, wow.
3: I've had my own family history, and I've been doing this for 15 years.
4: I'm curious, when you say you're 36 years sober, and I'm just curious because there may be somebody listening right now, they haven't reached that point of getting over that, that struggle. What was it for you before you got sober? What was the turning point?
3: It was God. It was flat out. I was sent to a counselor, and he was a Christian counselor. And he flat out said, if you don't do this, you have jail or death. This is your choice.
2: Mm.
3: It just changed my mind, and I realized it was heaven or hell. That's your choice.
2: I just love how God was the answer for you, and you have this eagerness to share that answer with other people, and these women in particular, who are searching for an answer themselves.
3: Yes, sir. And the children are the main, I mean, that's my main priority. They don't have a choice in this. And I want to take care of these children, and I want to, you know, try to help the moms to reconnect with their babies.
4: Oh, I love it so much.
3: Yeah, I have three beautiful little angels right now. From one mom. So she has her hands full.
4: You are making such a huge difference.
2: Yeah.
4: I know some days it probably, you wake up and it doesn't feel like it because it's another day of doing some hard stuff. But boy, you are truly making a huge difference. I hope you feel that.
3: There are days I'm very, very happy. And then there's days, no, I come home bawling.
4: Mm.
3: And yesterday was an upsetting day, pretty stressful.
2: But here you are. Headed back.
3: Yes, sir. Yep, getting my makeup on. And
2: thanks for sharing your story. We love your heart. We just love your heart.
3: Well, thank you. And thank you, guys, because I wake up every morning listening, and you guys really are encouraging. And thank you, Kevin and Amy, for everything you guys do.

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2: Maybe you're headed into work today, and there is a coworker that you see on a regular basis, you interact with, and maybe they're difficult. I've had that situation. We probably all have had that situation. I did a morning show with a woman who's a friend of mine, mm-hmm. but we had issues. We clashed a little bit. She didn't trust me. She made that clear. She had some hurt in her background, yeah. I think, that made her a little untrusting. And that in itself caused some issues. And it was to the point where I was very frustrated by that whole situation. I ended up talking with my pastor about it. And he said something to me that helped. And maybe it's something that will help you in your situation today. But he said, you go to work and any aspect of your life, you're not alone. You have the Holy Spirit. The Holy Spirit is there guiding you, you know, prompting you. And he said, you look at your coworker, and she wasn't a believer.

0: fever. He says she's totally alone.
1: Yeah.
0: I mean, she's making all these decisions on her own.
1: Mm.
0: And it really changed my heart towards her. I mean, it really did. It just, my frustration, and let's be honest, sometimes it was even anger.
1: Yeah.
0: It turned to empathy.
1: Maybe there's something to that, because if you approach everybody you encounter today with the idea of, we don't know what's behind those eyes.
0: Mm-hmm.
1: Right? We don't know what they've been through behind that heart, how beat up that heart's been.
0: Yeah.
1: And so if you're having a difficult time with somebody, boy, just the idea of just being patient and kind, you know, to a hurting soul, you don't even know. You have no idea what the future could hold if you just stay that way.
0: That's right.

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2: Someone encouraging you to read the Bible cover to cover is maybe not who you might expect. It's Tim the Toolman Taylor. It's comedian Tim Allen. Right, that guy.
3: Yeah.
2: And he says he's always been a churchgoer, but he was a little cynical about faith until recent years. And he said he recently decided, you know, if I'm going to follow this God, and it is funny, he calls God the builder.
3: Yeah, that's appropriate.
2: Right? He says, if I'm going to follow this God, then I should know everything about him that he's given us to know, which, you know, I mean, that just makes sense. And he says, so far the journey has been amazing. And he said, not at all what he was expecting.
3: Not at all what I was expecting. Boy, I'll bet there are so many people that could relate to that. The idea of when you lean in to God a little more and more, that boy, every time without fail, I think it's a little more than what we expect.
2: Just to underline that, can we just do the Tim the Toolman thing one more time?
3: Oh, okay.
2: Just,
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4: This is one of the powerful things I think about marriage, is as God pours His love through Jenny and that love heals me, our love for each other can begin to flow out and impact other people. So either you will be living out your wounds and hurting others from your pain, or you will be living out God's grace and having healing from the healing that He has given to you. But you can't have that unless you're curious about, who am I? Why do I respond that way? Who is she? What is it that triggered her right there?
3: That's Kevin Thompson, and he's our guest today on Focus on the Family with Jim Daly. Thanks for joining us. I'm John Fuller.
5: John, I think every human being is wired for emotional connection. You know, I've met some crusty people in my lifetime, especially as a Christian. And when you scratch the surface, typically what you find underneath is deep wounds of a crusty person, something that happened to them. And, you know, God created all of us to connect emotionally, relationally. That's what the scripture says, why we were created, right? To be in relationship with Him. Yeah. And so those are basic understandings of how human beings operate. A lot of people refer to that as attachment theory. And, you know, this is how we form relationships. And today we're going to talk with someone who has looked and thought about this very deeply. He's written a great book, Love Styles, Why You Love the Way You Do, and How to Change It, I think, for the better. And so I'm looking forward to today's discussion. Remember, Focus on the Family is here for you. We have a treasure trove of resources to help you in your marriage, help you do relationships better, help you be the best parent you can be. And we're here for you.
3: And Kevin Thompson is the married life pastor at Bayside Church in Roseville, California, just outside of Sacramento. And he and his wife, Jenny, have two children, Ella and Silas. And he meets with and counsels a lot of couples and families. And he's written a number of books. Today, we're covering, as you said, Jim, this really great little book. It's full of insights. Very quick read. It's called Love Styles, Why You Love the Way You Do and How to Change It. Learn more about Kevin and get a copy of this book at our website. 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
5: Kevin, welcome back. It's good to have you here.
4: Oh, thanks for having me. Great to be here.
5: You know, someone listening right now, one of the things I've learned sitting in this chair, talking to experts and people that think deeply about marriage and parenting and relationships, etc., how many little things add up in our lives, especially when we're children, that shape the way we see the world and the way we process things. And that attachment theory I talked about a moment ago is, you know, it's a psychological term for what we observe in human development. And so much of what we learn is in our childhoods, and it can be positive or it can be negative or everything in between. Speak to that idea that, you know, the way I respond to my spouse today was something rooted in my childhood. That sounds like psychobabble.
4: Yeah. Psychologists have been talking about the last 50 or 60 years, this idea of attachment theory. But what I love about it is they really have discovered what Genesis 2 and 3 has long taught us.
5: Yeah.
4: And the reality that when sin entered the world, it deeply impacted our lives. And sin entered into the family. So it shouldn't be surprising to us that family is the most difficult place for things to be, because it separated the marriage immediately. And think about what happens in Genesis chapter 4. Immediately, the family is rocked in unimaginable ways. But I always think, if family is the first place that sin entered the world, isn't that the place that God's grace could make the greatest impact?
5: Well, that makes sense.
4: And so the truth of the matter is this: a majority of the time, the fight I'm having with Jenny, the fight I'm having in the present, is actually a fight with my past.
5: Yeah. You know, for the person that may struggle to connect those dots, let's just look at an example of how that can happen. Do you have an idea that, or an example that pops up? Like how, for me, for example, I went through a lot of trauma as a child. You know, I lost my mom at 9. My mom and dad divorced when I was 5. She remarried, and then he left after her funeral. I was in foster care. I mean, there's just a lot going on for a 9-year-old at that point. Yeah. And I think if, you know, for Gene and I, where that would crop up is emotional attachment for me. I'd rather just avoid the pits, you know. I just want to pick myself up by my bootstraps and get moving. Who wants to wallow in grief? It's no good. Yeah. And, you know, Jean's helped me to be better in that way, where she says, you know what? Not everybody can do that. I'm not one of those people. You need to figure out how to sit with me in my grief. That freaked me out. But that's an example of what you're talking about, the things we learn in childhood, which for me was cover up the bad stuff and let's just go have fun.
4: Yeah, no doubt. So we're in the house the other day, have a couple of people over, and in the midst of conversation, Jenny said something I didn't necessarily like. I didn't say anything in response to that, but there was a look that was given of, hey, let's not go there in that moment. Friends left, and I could tell she was upset. We began to talk, and thankfully, 25 years into marriage, we can have some very deep conversations that years ago, this would have just been the cold shoulder for a while and tension for a while until something kind of broke. But now we just dive in. Hey, what is it? What's going on? And she very clearly and compassionately told me, the look you gave me, whenever you give me that look, I feel like I'm four again. I've disappointed my dad.
5: Mm.
4: That's what it goes to show of how the wounds that we have from our past. Here's the truth, Jim and John. The greatest wounds that we have in life are most likely caused by somebody who was supposed to love us and didn't.
5: Yeah.
4: Now, here's the thing. That's not necessarily a lack of intention. You could be like me, have these wonderful parents who would never do anything in the world to hurt you. But here's the truth. But love is more than just intention. It's skill. It's ability. It's availability.
5: Communication.
4: And the truth, communication. The truth of the matter is, in those earliest years of life, when our brains are being formed, and before we even know what love is, we're determining and learning what love is supposed to feel like. The truth of the matter is, our parents are busy. Life is demanding. Think about my youngest child. He's born the first 6 years of his life. He has two parents who are working. Jenny owns an advertising company. I'm running a church. I'm writing. I'm doing all those things. He has an older sister with Down syndrome that's obviously going to demand more of our attention. During that time span, our next door neighbors, my grandparents, both die. Jenny's dad gets a glioblastoma brain tumor, dies within 8 weeks. Is it possible that as much as Silas's parents loved him, that he had needs that went unseen? Obviously so. Well, his brain is going to make an interpretation of what that means. So what attachment theory says is how our needs were met in the earliest years of life shapes how we view ourselves, others, and God. And that really becomes the autopilot of how we run all relationships until we recognize the autopilot. Then we're empowered to change it.
5: Right. No, that's a great way to look at it. Those are the imprints that we're given. That's the operating system that we learn quickly what life is about. And, you know, to move away from this idea that it's simply psychology, this is God's pattern in us. This is how he created us. Sometimes those are coping skills. You know, some of the funniest humorists are people that came from really bad traumatic childhoods because they used humor to lift their spirits out of really bad circumstances. And so, again, it's how do we see all these things? How do they operate in us? How do we function day to day? You have a story in the book that I thought was amazing. First, I can't even believe you did this, but in a remodel, it sounded like with your house, you drywalled over a thermostat.
4: Well, thankfully, this is never me because these hands have not seen that kind of work ever. Now, Jenny could do that, right? So this is a couple early on. They're going to get married, and they bought a house and they were going to renovate the house, flip the house basically during the engagement process, and actually worked out very well for them. I was kind of worried about that as an engagement process, right? But it showed the relationship was really strong. But in the midst of the process, one of the things they did is at some point they kind of took the old thermostat off the wall, but they just the facing of it. And so they never did unhook it or unwire it. And then before long, something got hung over it. And the next thing you know, they don't realize that there's a thermostat in their house that they're not operating off of. And so the one they think is working actually isn't what's determining what the air feels like in the moment. And so in that first year of marriage, they can't figure out the bedroom is hot in the winter, it's cold in the summer. They can't figure out what's going on. Well, what's happening is what's reading the room is actually not working properly. And what they think is reading the room is something completely different. And I think that's a great metaphor for what happens in marriage, that our past wounds, and we all have them. This is not a book for just for somebody who had a horrible childhood and upbringing. I had a great upbringing. Now, my parents did divorce, so there's some wounds that are there. But two parents who love me to this day immensely. We all have these wounds. And until we confront those wounds, until we deal with those wounds, they're going to deal with us. Because the truth of the matter is, you love today the way you were loved yesterday. Because that's just what feels natural to you, what seems right to you. So why is it that you probably think, Jim, to some extent of, oh, no, let's just move on. Let's go have the fun. Let's go do the fun stuff. Ignore you were hurt. Okay, let's make it better. Instead of sitting there in the midst of it. Well, you probably came from a house in which that was kind of how you learned to adapt. That if I can do this, I can move on. Maybe my needs won't be totally set and met if I express this pain. Mm. And so let's not express it. Mm. Well, that creates in your brain now the pathway that feels natural to you. And you just think that everybody views life that way. And then we get in relationship and we realize they don't.
5: Mm-hmm. You know, Kevin, the longer you live, hopefully the more you realize it's like this is so baked into this life's experience. Mm-hmm. You got half a loaf. I mean, it's like the Lord has totally set this thing up to where you're not complete. And, you know, sin entering the world, I think, has created that. So we are literally like half a loaf.
4: Yeah.
5: We think in one specific way. And even in marriage and the courtship idea, we're attracted to that person typically because they possess things that we do not. So my wife's an introvert. I'm the extrovert. Mm-hmm. But this idea of the Lord saying the two shall become one flesh, it is. It's like two halves come together to be whole. And how do we open our hearts up to appreciating that rather than it irritating us?
4: Well, that's the funny thing here. It's the beauty of how God uses our brokenness to actually be the process to heal us. Right. Yeah. And so our greatest wounds in life were most likely caused by people who were supposed to love us and didn't, not a lack of intention, but just availability. But God so often heals us by pouring his love through somebody who didn't have to love us and yet chose to do so. Mm. First and foremost, that's Jesus. Mm-hmm. And then for me, secondarily, that's Jenny. So as Jenny is loving me when she doesn't have to, it begins to play a healing role within my own lives. And what she's doing is she's wooing out of me now the fullness of who God created me to be.
5: Yeah.
4: But you think about the guy, let's go gender stereotypes.
5: Uh-huh.
4: So you have a man and a woman, a man who's very kind of avoidant, a woman who's more anxiously attached, kind of run by her emotions. Why is it that they're drawn to each other? Well, they're drawn to each other is this man created with emotion sees her and how free she is to express it. And internally, he desires that, but he doesn't know it, but he desires that.
5: Right.
4: She can kind of feel maybe sometimes overrun by her own emotion, sees his stability, and he's a rock. Oh, I wish I could be like that. And they're drawn toward each other. But here's the problem. As soon as they're in relationship now, those pathways, if they don't heal them, those pathways actually set them up for what's going to happen. So here's what happened. She's prone. Now, the genders here could switch very easily. I'm more anxiously attached, so I play that role in our relationship. But let's go gender stereotypes. The anxiously attached spouse is prone to see any form of separation or as abandonment. So they're always kind of attuned to, are you upset with me? Are you mad at me? Are you doing something like that, right? Somebody with an avoidant pathway now is always afraid of being encroached in upon, that you're going to hinder my freedom. Mm-hmm. Right. And so they're always looking for, are you trying to get too close to me, too much intimacy? So now this couple is in a relationship and one of them is triggered in some way. He could walk in just tired and she goes, oh, he must be upset with me. So now she needs reassurance. Yeah. Well, that scares him. That's going to be too demanding. I'm already exhausted. That's going to be too demanding.
5: Smothering.
4: So he takes a step away, which causes her to spike emotionally to chase after him. And now they're in this pattern of pursue and withdrawal that could happen for a day or 2 weeks or whatever. Well, finally, that's exhausting. But finally, they reconnect. And the moment they reconnect, she thinks to herself, oh, we've had an emotional breakthrough. It will forever be this way. And he thinks to himself, oh, I appeased her. I'll never have to do that again. And they're already set up for the next fight.
5: Mm.
4: That's the danger that's here, is what attachment theory does is it explains why you keep on having the same fights over and over again.
0: Mm. Right. This is Focus on the Family with Jim Daly, and our guest today is Kevin Thompson. And we're talking about his really small but very impactful book called Love Styles, Why You Love the Way You Do and How to Change It. There's so much good stuff here. Get a copy of the book today at focusonthefamily.com/broadcast. And Kevin, this is such fascinating stuff. And you had a story in the book about how these early childhood memories get stored even in our bodies, just physically, and the way they can
3: come out sideways without us even knowing it.
4: Yeah, Dan Siegel down at UCLA tells the story of him working with a young child that was brutally abused as a child. And the father went to prison, rightly so. And the child did so good, flourished in so many ways, until finally he got into upper elementary school and school started and things went horribly. And so he got back involved, was trying to figure out everything. They couldn't figure out what was going on until finally Siegel actually went to the prison to interview the boy's father and gave him this lengthy questionnaire. And that's when they found it, that the father wore Old Spice aftershave whenever the little boy was little. The teacher for that year for the child wore Old Spice aftershave. Mm. And so long before that child ever had the ability to store an explicit memory in his brain and know I'm remembering, the body, as Van Kolp says, the body keeps score. Mm-hmm. The body had associated that smell with danger. And so the moment that boy walked in that classroom and smelled that smell, he didn't know it. His body knew it, that he was in danger. And the truth of the matter is, that's an extreme example of what we all have. So here's the great danger. What that young boy saw as the teacher as his threat, the teacher wasn't his threat. It was his father from years ago, but he didn't know it. So whenever implicit memories are at play with us, we view the danger as the person in front of us, when in reality is we're dealing with the past. And so how many times am I frustrated with Jenny when in reality I'm actually frustrated about something in my past and I don't recognize it?
5: No, absolutely. Boy, that's eye-popping, actually, when you think about it in the context of your marriage and maybe those things that you do or your spouse does that you actually scratch your head and go, where did that come from?
3: Yeah.
5: That probably is a common phrase.
3: Well, and even just broadening that out, I mean, that could be an employer. It could be any person you meet in a public setting. Those triggers are built in until you recognize
4: it. I love the question, why? Why do I do that? Why do I respond that way? Why do I think that way? Because think about it. Literally, a coworker can walk in, an employee can walk in one day and say one thing, and you laugh and think it's hilarious, and the next day it frustrates you. Huh. The context is the same. So what's the difference? Well, the difference is whenever we feel seen, known, valued, and loved, we interpret things in life through that frame. But whenever we feel unseen, unloved, unvalued, then everything begins to touch on that. And so the truth of the matter is, if your wife, if your husband has their attachment needs met, they're probably very open and receptive and have tremendous grace with you and a wide strike zone of what you can say before it's offensive. If those needs are unmet, it doesn't matter what you say. It's going to trigger them because what they're doing now is they're protesting. Here's what happens. When we feel unseen, unknown, unvalued, unloved, that is such integral to who we are as a human being that we have to get those needs met. So a secure approach would be I could express that. I could say, hey, Jenny, I just don't feel seen, known, valued, or loved right now. But we tend not to respond in secure ways.
3: Right.
4: So what do? We raise a finger of protest.
3: Mm-hmm.
4: And here's what we have to do. We actually have to up the ante to get the situation to match what's going on. So in the book, I tell the story about Jenny walking in and seeing a sink overflowing with dishes and me on the couch watching Arkansas lose a football game. Hypothetically, this would never happen, only a decade of watching Arkansas lose football games. So in that moment, if her attachment needs are met, she can put on her AirPods, start cleaning the kitchen and think, man, I love my husband. He works hard. Man, what a great family I have. The sink is overflowing with dishes. What a great life I have. She can sing worship music to God as she cleans the kitchen. If she walks in feeling unseen, unheard, unvalued, unloved, and she sees the exact same scene, she might be asking,
5: where's the exit?
4: No, that's exactly right. Yeah. And so here you have the exact same scenarios, but radically different responses. And so if your spouse is not responding in a way that makes sense to you, you need to start asking the question, not what's the issue that's presenting. What's going on underneath? How does that person feel unseen, unheard, unvalued, unloved? And how can I meet that attachment need? And then we can deal with the issue that's presenting itself.
5: You know, you offer simple questions in the book that I think are so powerful. You're touching on it right now. But that idea of opening up your spouse's heart, which is so critical. You point to curiosity and humility being critical to being able to do that. Speak to the reason why those tools are so important.
4: Yeah, humility first and foremost. I mean, Jesus starts the Sermon on the Mount, blessed are the poor in spirit. It's the very beginning point of our entire Christian lives. If we don't understand that we are fallen people that live in a fallen world, good luck.
5: Right.
4: Right? And so no place more should that be more seen than in the midst of marriage, that I know I'm not the husband, fully the husband Jenny needs me to be. I know that she has to put up with things. I know that she is going to be dealing on her own issues. That alone should create this humility, that not excusing bad behavior. I'm not saying that. But this just grace and mercy that we are two sinners trying to figure this out. But then that should lead us to some curiosity, because God doesn't want to leave us there. His grace now wants to penetrate every aspect, every nook and cranny of our lives in this world to transform it for his glory, which means whatever wounds I have, God wants to heal. Whatever negative pathways I have, he wants to transform. And then he wants to use me to be a transformation to others. This is one of the powerful things I think about marriage, is as God pours his love through Jenny and that love heals me, our love for each other can begin to flow out and impact other people. So either you will be living out your wounds and hurting others from your pain, or you will be living out God's grace and having healing from the healing that he has given to you. But you can't have that unless you're curious about, who am I? Why do I respond that way? Who is she? What is it that triggered her right there? And so what would it look like if the next time your wife raises a finger of protest, how dare you do this? What if instead of raising a fist of defense, well, I might say, well, I was going to clean the kitchen. I was just tired. You know, the golf course was hot today. I was going to take a break, right? So a finger raised to protest tends to respond with a raised fist of defense. But you know the problem with a finger of protest and a clenched fist of defense? You can't hold a hand with either one.
5: Mm.
4: So what would it look like if, when Jenny protests, if instead of me getting defensive, what if I got up, started cleaning the kitchen and said, hey, what are some other times I make you feel taken advantage of? Hey, what's it like living on the other side of me? Hey, how does that speak into old wounds that you can feel? What's the need that's underneath that? What's another time in your life which you felt taken advantage of? Huh. And what begins to happen is, instead of speaking to the issue, you speak below the table to what's unseen and the heart that is actually there. And if I can woo Jenny's heart out onto the table, here's the amazing thing to me. When I start asking her questions like, hey, what's that like? What are other times that I do that to you? What's the worst that you've ever felt about that? What are times I've gotten it right? How does that trigger other things? Whenever I woo her heart out onto the table, eventually she then turns and goes, well, tell me what it's like for you. And isn't it funny that the raised finger of protest is an attempt to get ourselves seen? And it doesn't work. Because if I protest and you defend, I'm protesting to get you to see me. But when you're defending, who are you seeing? Yourself.
5: Mm.
4: Which makes me feel even more unseen, unheard, unvalued, unloved. Well, when I'm getting defensive, what do I? I just want peace. But that raised fist of defense doesn't give me peace. What does? An open hand of curiosity and kindness. And so the irony is, and this is what I love about love styles, is the very outcomes we're trying to avoid, our actions are causing. And the very outcomes we desire, our actions are preventing. Because our autopilot is not wired properly. What saved us in the past is killing us in the present.
5: Mm.
4: But here's the good news. You love today the way you were loved yesterday, but you will love tomorrow the way you choose to love today. And you can love in a different way.
5: Which is so good. You know, the one thing we haven't explored, and all of that is wonderful, but I want to make sure we get in right at the end here, secure attachment, and even the way God pursues us and how that's a model for the way we need to do it in a healthy way when we become securely attached. Yes. So connect those dots for us, what we see in Scripture, the way God pursues us, the prodigal son, I'm sure, is a part of that piece, but that whole picture. And that is healthy, secure attachment. God is demonstrating this to us, even in a fallen world. Here's my nature. Here's my way of bringing healthy love and vibrancy to your life.
4: Yeah. Well, so whenever we look at these four different love styles here, one, the secure attachment, the three, non-secure attachment of anxious, avoidant, and disorganized, it's not that I am one of these things. It's that I have these pathways in my life and different relationships are different. And so I might have a very secure relationship with Jenny, but I'm more anxiously attached to some of my coworkers, to maybe my parents and those kind of things. And so transformation can begin to take place. And the beautiful thing is that God can change us. We're not stuck now. Modern psychology might think that we're kind of stuck based on your biology, based on your genetics. The gospel says, no, you can change. A secure attachment is the epitome of what love is. It's truth, it's respect, it's honesty, it's value, it's the ability to explore new things because of the security you have now in yourself. You think about what we want love to be. That's what secure attachment is. And the good news is, it's available to all of us as we allow God's grace to penetrate our hearts. But here's the bad thing. The problem is, we can't truly become who God wants us to be until we look at, to see how we've become who we are right now. And somebody with an avoidant attachment wants to go, well, my past doesn't matter one bit. I guarantee you it does. Mm-hmm. Somebody with an anxious attachment goes, oh, but I don't want to blame my parents. This isn't about excuses. This is about explanations to empower us of how we can move forward. And Jesus can transform you in ways that you've never even begin to imagine, to such an extent that this more anxiously attached guy can now have this securely attached relationship with his wife and begin to pour that out into the lives of other people. God has used her to change me.
5: Wow, Kevin, this has been so good. It just feels like we could roll for another 5 hours on this topic, but I think we've given folks enough to pique their curiosity and hopefully to desire to move from what was to what can be, mm-hmm. which is really the goal, to go deeper into a relationship with Christ and to let that affect the way that we operate in our marriage and our parenting and our friendships, etc., which is how God brings heaven to earth, right? Through us. Mm-hmm. Shalom, how he brings God's peace through us. So this has been great. Thank you for being with us.
4: Thank you.
5: And let me turn to you, the listener. Focus on the Family is here for you. As I said at the top of the program, we want you to enjoy a strong, thriving marriage. We all want to enjoy that. If you're not sure where to begin, we have many, many, many great resources to help you. Our website is full of wonderful articles and insights to help you be more intentional in your relationships. 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Again, that's completely free. You just need to go take it. Another great resource is Kevin's book that we discussed today, Love Styles, Why You Love the Way You Do, and How to Change It, which walks you through these attachment styles and ways you can grow. We'll send a copy of that book to you for a donation of any amount. And again, nothing is too small. Just engage with us. That's what we're going for. When you give to Focus on the Family, you're reaching other couples just like you. 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And over the past 12 months, more than 440,000 couples express that Focus on the Family has helped them build stronger marriages.
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1: Hi, I'm Bethany Worley. I wrote this song in the midst of some disappointments and some things that were going on in my family and in my life. And I really felt gripped by the Lord, just talking about all these things that were going wrong in my life. And He just reminded me to actually look back and remember the things that He has done and the faithfulness that He has walked me through. And so this song is a reminder for my spirit, and I hope that it's a reminder for yours as well, that the Lord is actually really, really good, and He's really faithful.

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1: Hey, what's up? This is Toby Mac. I find it pretty easy to tell myself that God loves me. But for me to actually take the time to stop and open up His Word and receive His love, to actually know that He sees me and cares about my day, is a whole nother thing. How are we possibly going to know that God loves us if we don't give Him a voice into our lives? I wrote this one after one of those moments where I stopped. And I know it's a bop. It's supposed to make you smile, bob your head, as you should be doing. Because, Lord, it feels good to be loved by you.

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1: 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You guys, I don't know how you do it. 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
1: So the song A Little More is actually a prayer. I think as Christians, sometimes when we come to God, we think we have to clean it up. But I think God wants our honesty. He knows us already. He knows the very best and the very worst of who we are. We can bring our shortcomings, we can bring our failures to the cross. And here's the thing, the more time we spend with God, the more we begin to look and act like Him. So trust the process, embrace the messiness that life has to bring. But the God we serve desires to walk with us through it all.

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3: Do you know someone who's gone above and beyond to love and care for children? I think we all have a lot of people in our lives that would fit that category. Well, Cora and Stan raised three kids, and after their children grew up and moved out, they found themselves wondering, what are we going to do now? What's our second act going to be? And so Cora said to her husband, it's way too quiet around here. And she asked him if he would consider becoming a foster dad. Well, fast forward to today, in the past 34 years, they have now fostered 130 children.
2: Yeah!
3: Yay is right. They always take them on vacation every summer because they think that's a big part of their growth and being part of a family. And they keep in touch with all of them. Now their biological daughter, Tammy, is a foster mom too. And Cora is now trying to encourage other parents to foster as well. She said, I think once you start fostering children and try it, you'll see how these kids are just so hungry for attention and love. There's always another one and another one, but God finds a way to take care of all of them. And that's what I call the best news ever.
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1: I'm Jay King, and this song is for those who feel abandoned, feel unseen, not known. 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
1: 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I haven't seen my couch since Tuesday. 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

0: I'm so glad you're spending some time with us here today on Keep the Faith.
1: And I'm Donna Cruz. You know the song or story that maybe what you need to hear to help bring you hope may be coming up. And it could sound something like this.
2: I'm fully known and loved by you.
3: For me, it was as if God just dropped a letter out of heaven to say, I see you and I am closer than you think I am.
4: Things change all the time, so we better be open. 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
2: I will trust in you.
0: Hey, if you feel like God is distant, Louis Giglio shares how we can know that God is closer than you think. That's next on Keep the Faith.

0: This is Beth Bacall on Keep the Faith. In Louis Giglio's book, Not Forsaken, he shares how the perfect father is just a phone call away.
1: Yeah, you know, I think sometimes we think God is far off in a distant land, or we've messed up our lives so much that we could never get back to him. And the enemy, he is fantastic at convincing us you've lost your shot, you've lost your chance. But God is closer than we think. At the end of writing this manuscript, through some crazy circumstances, I discovered for the first time in my life that my great-grandfather, who I knew nothing about, was buried 28 minutes from where I was sitting when I was writing this book. And I found this out through the most random set of circumstances on the last day that I'm finishing the book. And for me, it was as if God just dropped a letter out of heaven to say, I see you and I am closer than you think I am. And that's true of all of us today. All we have to do is just lift our eyes and look up, and we will see the God who made us looking right back at us. Ooh.

It is amazing the game changer that a smile brings. We all have that capacity. We all can smile at someone. We all can hold a door open. We all can say, you know what? You really are an inspiration to me. Pass a compliment. Something like that will change someone's day.

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0: Jesus is Keep the Faith.
1: I'm Donna Cruz. It's been said, gratitude unlocks the fullness of life. As a family-friendly comedian, Nick Arnett thrives on laughter and a positive attitude.
2: You ever in the car with somebody, they're eating an apple, when they're done, they throw the core out the window? That is littering, isn't it? Biodegradable, so is money. No one throws that out, right? Other people say you can throw an apple core out the window because it gives the animals something to eat. So they can come down to the road for a nice, big, healthy snack before they're squished by a Winnebago, you know what I'm saying?
1: Nick says that our circumstances aren't always favorable, but the way that we react to them can be.
3: You know, there's two modes that people are in all the time. They're either in an active mode or they're a reactive mode. When they're a reactive mode, their response is continually based on how someone else responds to them. We have a choice to be in an active mode, which is independent of how anybody or anything reacts to us. I think the best example of somebody I know in an active mode is my brother-in-law, Brian. One day he was on his way home. It was a Friday. He was on his way home to his daughter's eighth grade graduation, and they called him back into the office. He goes back in, and that day they fired him. And he didn't tell anybody anything was wrong because in Brian's mind, nothing was wrong. Monday, he let us know. We found out about it, and we were devastated. And he left first thing in the morning to go clean out his desk, and he was gone all day long. And then we were really concerned. Well, he comes home in the evening, big smile on his face. The reason he was gone so long is he spent the whole day writing thank you notes. He wrote 66 handwritten thank you notes to all the people he had worked with through the years at that company. I happened to have a gig there a couple weeks later, and he was wearing a sweatshirt with their logo on it. And I said, well, why are you wearing that, man? They kind of dogged you, dude. He says, oh, no, I'd never be where I am today if it wasn't for them. And then he says this. This is key to the whole thing, somebody in active mode. He says, I can't wait to find out what God has in store for me next. He was not worried one bit. That's somebody in the active mode.

0: wounds hurt. It's really sensitive. If anyone tries to touch it, you retract. But Jesus takes those wounds and makes them scars. And the interesting thing about a scar is they don't hurt anymore. They're not sensitive. You don't retract when someone touches them. You don't cover them up. And in fact, you actually, to some degree, usually are really public about them. You point at a scar and you say, this is what this has done. This is what's happened to me. And I think that's a real beautiful way to think of Jesus, that when you bring those wounds to him, he turns them into scars, and then you no longer have to hide them. You can actually say, hey, look what Jesus did. This is actually tells a story now. Oh, to tell you my story.
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0: on my mind. Keep the faith.
1: I'm Donna Cruz. You hear people say it from time to time. He's in the zone. Sounds like a good place to be. Well, I guess it depends on what kind of zone it is.
0: It's like the brightest sunrise waiting on the other side of the darkest night.
1: Our friend Danny Gokey has found a zone you don't want to be in if you want to move forward.
2: Being comfortable where you are can be the death of a career, the death of a marriage, the death of a, better word, the ending. So we must continue to get out the comfort zone, be pliable, moldable. Think about that. He's the potter with the clay. Things change all the time. So we better be open. Now, we don't have to change character. We don't have to change things, but we need to change the way we think. Walmart was that major store. Guess who found a way to beat that? No one ever thought Walmart would be the store. They nailed the market with accessibility. Amazon came in there and just literally, the new Walmart is Amazon. You know what I mean? The new record store is Spotify, Apple Music, YouTube. And this is where I think wisdom comes in. And wisdom means that this whole world is not going to change for you, but you need to change.

We all have things that we want to lock up in the good room. Talents that we are too shy to share. Joy that we postpone. Time with our loved ones that we delay. But the truth is that none of us know how long we have. So don't keep your gifts locked up. Go ahead and open up the good room in your own heart. Seize the moment and share your time and talents. Let today be the special occasion you've been waiting for. We

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2: I was very poor in 2014, and I almost died of a very rare form of malnutrition. And so this Good Samaritan, his name is David Jr., and he got me a job at his factory and didn't cause me to work very much because I was quite weak. And so he and his family put probably $15,000 into me and paid me about 10 or 15 times what I was worth, and they let me drive their limousine and stay in their homes and treated me like a brother. And when I first got sick, I couldn't even walk two or three blocks. But anyhow, with their help and encouragement, a year later in 21 October, I decided to walk all night long, and that night I walked 33 miles. It took me 12.5

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0: Let's try to keep you on time this morning with a check of traffic.
1: 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We have Route 130 closed down in Cranberry Township. Northbound lanes closed down at Cranberry Circle. That's a tractor-trailer fire. Also, some construction still on the Parkway southbound near the Colonial Rest Area. 287 southbound exits 5 to 1 with some construction. Construction wrapped up further south down near the PNC. And 78 westbound construction wrapped up near the Parkway in Union. Still sleeping on that old bed? Mattress Firm sleep experts can help you pick the right bed during the best sale of the year. 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

Hey there, my name is Brant. I started talking about this recently on the show, things that we should be thankful for that we forget. We don't even notice, and they're huge things to be thankful for. I got some more for you. We'll talk about it coming up.

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1: The time is 6:23. Good morning.
0: Oh, look at this. We have breaking animal news. Animals are doing stuff.
2: Sure.
0: Here is a monkey in Japan. No.
2: What?
0: A Japanese monkey who escaped from a Scottish zoo. He was in Scotland.
2: Okay.
0: Escaped from the zoo.
2: Mm-hmm.
0: Came back.
2: To the Scottish zoo.
0: Checked himself back in.
2: Okay.
0: It's kind of wild. He would escape and then
2: How do we know he's a Japanese monkey?
0: It's the kind of monkey.
2: Okay. That's okay.
0: Yeah.
2: All right.
0: But I just think it's wild. Like, leaving the zoo and then
2: I don't like it out there in these streets.
0: Right, kind of getting a look at what's going on out here.
2: I think I had it better there.
0: I don't really like it out
2: here anymore.
0: Sort of
2: like a prodigal son story.
0: Yeah, it's a little messed up.
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5: As you're trying to get into the city this morning, we'll find out what's going on the roads, checking traffic.
6: 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Still have the remains of a truck fire. Route 130 northbound closed down at Cranberry Circle and Cranberry because of it. Otherwise, not too bad onto 287 Parkway Turnpike, moving well. Overnight construction wrapped up. Route 18 moving. Route 1's in good shape. 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
2: Recently, we're talking about things to be thankful for that we don't think about all the time. How about this one? Anesthesiology.
1: Oh, yes.
2: Can you imagine?
1: Oh, my goodness.
2: Surgery was just agony. Like, before we had anesthesia, operations were performed with the patient basically conscious. You're just dealing with it. I mean, that's just something to be... We have so much. I was listing things the other day about all the things we don't think about very often, but be thankful for that, too.

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1: I don't know if you saw this headline. It says, researchers mapped where humans are ticklish, like where our ticklish spots are.
2: Okay, and?
1: Found remarkable consistency across cultures. Nature Human Behavior Journal study found different cultures showed similar tickle hotspots, which less frequently... Okay.
2: What a wide-ranging study.
1: Yeah, so that's what I'm saying. Anthropologists show up with clipboards and an interpreter, show up in Amazonia. Find some group of people that haven't been contacted.
2: Brought them in. Or just did it out in the wild or wherever they were, sure.
1: And they're like, why are you here?
2: Yeah.
1: Well...
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2: Good morning. It is 6:54.
3: Thinking about Jesus and how he says he can give us a life that is more restful. And he can give us peace, like his way. Well, he's given us a way to live. So if we live the way he says, we're going to find that. And it's so true. Think about it. Like, the world in general, they want joy regardless of circumstances. They want to have well-being. They want to have a sense of satisfaction with being able to be content. Jesus has given us a way to do that. It works. Forgiving your enemies, praying for people, like you become a different person, and it works. His way works. So I was actually thinking on the show today, I want to highlight some of those ways where actually if we apprentice to Jesus, try to be like him, our lives actually get better.
2: Nice.
3: Because it does. It actually gets easier. I'm telling you, it's strange to say that, but it actually gets easier.
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5: 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All overnight construction wrapped up. So far, not too bad. 18 out of East Brunswick. 202, 206 moving. 78 and 22 and New Jersey Transit all look good. 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

0: Hey there, my name is Brant. Producer Sherry's here too. So glad you're listening. This hour, we'll have some great music for you. Also, I have another business idea.
1: Another one.
0: Yeah, looking for venture capital. also, I want to talk about Jesus and rest, because that's a really good thing he's offering.

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1: Hello there. Time is 7:25.
0: Jesus' way is lighter and easier, and he said it was.
1: Yes, he did.
0: But it really is. And a lot of times we don't think about that. Like, he's actually given us an easier way to live.
1: Mm-hmm.
0: I'm totally serious. Think about living a life. One thing we love to talk about, a life free of bitterness
1: mm-hmm.
0: versus a bitter life. So he's telling us to bless our enemies and pray for people who causes harm.
1: Yeah, because bitterness takes its toll on your body,
0: totally
1: on your strength,
0: it's
1: on your health.
0: It's a burden.
1: Yes.
0: You're going to carry that around forever.
1: Mm-hmm.
0: And literally, yeah, you'll wear it.
1: Yep.
0: And his way, you might be like, well, his way is the hardest way. No. The way we're doing it otherwise is the hardest way.
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0: Want to keep you on time this morning? Let's check out the traffic scene.
7: 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Little bit of company exits 1 to 4. Parkway's not too bad getting up to the Driscoll. Further north, moving, getting up towards the Union Tolls. Westfield Avenue and Clark closed at Raritan Road. 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
2: Stuff to be thankful for that we forget. Just how wonderful it is. Huge blessings. How about this? It used to be before we had this thing called a washing machine. A household wash meant hauling and heating water by the barrel, then scrubbing, rinsing, and wringing every piece by hand. And it usually took an entire day, at least one entire day every week. Imagine starting, like, I got to go haul water and then heat it up. And then, like, but that's been life for so many people. And we've got this thing and we can complain about it when it breaks. And I understand that it can be expensive, but man, is this a blessing?

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3: The show is a hive of creativity. I'm always coming up with business ideas and stuff.
4: Yes.
3: Here's another one. Okay. I actually tweaked somebody else's idea here, but I like it.
4: You took their idea?
3: You know how Uber has Uber XL or Uber Black?
4: Yes.
3: I don't even know what those are. I guess bigger cars.
4: I take those, yeah.
3: Oh, do you?
4: I do.
3: Nice. Well. Oh.
4: I don't take Uber that often, let me say, but when I do. All right.
3: Oh.
4: Okay, this has turned to something
3: else. Please bring me my car.

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2: It is 7:53.
3: Okay, so here's the idea. Business idea.
2: Mm-hmm.
3: Uber. Mm-hmm. You know, I have Uber Black, Uber XL. We were just talking about
2: yes.
3: that. Uber Fire.
2: Okay.
3: And what this is, it's going to sound ridiculous.
2: Okay, good. Thank you for letting us know.
3: You're picked up. You get to ride on a fire truck.
2: That's the only caveat.
3: Uh-huh. Because that's cool. People pay a premium.
2: I think people would. Yes, I think they would, actually.
3: Caveat, if they are called into action, you have to help put out the fire. I think that would be fantastic.
2: So it's not necessarily on its way to a fire, but should it happen.
3: If they get a call.
2: Yeah, you can't go to your location. You have to help them with the fire.
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5: 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And my son's roommate is worse off than we are, and I'm thinking about picking up some extra food for him. I get this revelation that this is a way of giving spiritual food to others. And if I'm willing to go spend $25 to give some food and snacks to my son's dorm, I should be also willing to share that $25 is going to feed how many people that are going to hear your radio station. I don't have surplus. I'm giving from what I don't have, but I feel that God will multiply it.
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10: 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Building a little bit, 287 through to Piscataway. Exits delays over the bridge into Bound Brook. Route 1, some extra company south of 287. 18 delays into Route 1. Accident reported 22 approaching the circle into Bridgewater. 78's okay, local and express lanes. The country's number one attractions right in our backyard. 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

0: and welcome. My name is Brant. Producer Sherry is here too. And our phone number, if you want to call the show and leave a message, please be nice.
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0: Yeah, 855-90-BRANT is the number.

0: 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Good morning.
1: Good morning. It's 8:22.
0: Jesus makes life easier. I'm not kidding. He's what we're looking for in so many ways. So we're talking about some of those ways on the show today. Here's one way. Because he said he'd make his yoke, he called it. So his burden. Like, take my burden on you. It's lighter. And it is. How about this? We have a way to deal with guilt. We have a way to deal with guilt without sublimating it or ignoring it or justifying ourselves and doing all the mental machinations we have to do that and leave ourselves in a pretzel logically. Like, we can just take it to him and he's already taken care of it. And then we can drop it. We don't have to, again, we're not ignoring it or sublimating it. We can deal with it. And that's a lighter load. Again, you could wear that guilt or excuse it or justify it the rest of your life. It takes a lot of energy. He gives us a lighter way to deal with it. He's so good.
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8: 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Slowing, getting over the bridge into Boundbrook, a little bit of company southbound as well. Some construction setting up on 202 out by the Somerville Circle, seeing some delays there. Also an accident takes out a lane 22 westbound up by 202, 206. Construction now on Westfield Avenue and Clark out by Raritan Road. 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I'm Tom Colangelo.

0: Uplifting Star 99.1. Good morning. We are Brant and Sherry.
1: Hey there. Thanks for joining us. It's 8:34.
2: Saw a headline and, well, here's what it was. So study says beautiful people are more selfish.
1: Oh, okay. And
2: I know I wrote unoffendable and stuff, but that's kind of a shot.
1: At?
2: It kind of hurts.
1: Who?
2: Just beautiful people are more selfish.
1: Yeah, no, I heard it.
2: Shot at both of us.
1: Well, really, I see
2: our entire show.
1: Yeah, I get it.
2: Our whole show.
1: Yeah, encompassing me makes me be able to accept that it, perhaps you had it.
2: Well, you too.
1: Okay, thank you.
2: How does it make you feel?
1: I don't feel any way about that, Brant Hanson.
2: I'm going to forgive. Because we feel...
1: I'm sorry, do not include me, and Sherry, I don't want you including me in anything.
2: Sherry and I will forgive you for this.

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0: God.
1: Uplifting Star 99.1. Good morning. We are Brant and Sherry.
2: Jesus said his way is easier and lighter, and it's so true. We were just counting the ways today. I've listed a bunch of things. We're going to talk about a bunch of ways that like following him makes your life easier. Not kidding. How about this? I'm not afraid of death. I'm actually not. How's that for a lighter life?
3: Yeah.
2: I'm genuinely not. I'm very convinced that I don't need to be. Mm-hmm. That ultimately he's good. And I don't need to be anxious. This is the life that Jesus is offering us. He's offering it to you and me. And sometimes we think following him, oh, it's the hardest thing. No, honestly, life without him is much harder.

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2: Hey there, it's 8:54.
3: Okay, here we go. Just so you know, I'm one of those shock jocks, so I don't want you to be surprised when you're shocked. All right?
2: Say that
3: I don't want you to be shocked.
2: Say it one more time.
3: You know what I'm saying.
2: Yes, okay, sure.
3: So I just share information. It's rated G, but it is shocking.
2: Oh, my goodness. Yes.
3: Popeye, you know that guy?
2: I do.
3: From the Sailor Show?
2: Sure.
3: So originally, he didn't get his power from spinach.
2: Uh-huh.
3: He got it from rubbing a magic hen.
2: Hen?
3: A chicken. I know. It's crazy, isn't it? You can look it up. In like the early comic strips.
2: Uh-huh.
3: It was from rubbing a magic chicken. And you're like, what doesn't make any sense?
2: That's why they
3: changed it. The whole thing doesn't make sense. I mean, it's a sailor.
2: Right. But the spinach, then you can encourage children to eat their vegetables.
3: Yeah, that's a good point.
2: Yes.
3: Okay, that makes sense.
2: Yes.
3: All right, the rest of it makes sense.
2: Yes, but the magic chicken thing makes sense.
3: The rest of it, I get. Like, that's real.
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3: Ba-da-ba-ba-ba. 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

0: accident taking out two lanes out by George Street. Delays go back to the Turnpike, Route 1 picking up some extra company as well. 287 volume delays, exits 1 to 4, slow getting southbound in through Boundbrook. Construction on 202 out by the Somerville Circle. Also some construction setting up on 206. 287 northbound construction on the shoulder by Centennial Avenue. If you're still sleeping on that old bed, let Mattress Firm help you during the best sale of the year. 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I'm Tom Colangelo.
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2: Yeah, that's another business idea. 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Just stumbled on this. 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
3: Who's picking, the driver or the rider?
2: 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I want to talk about World War I history with Brant. So I'm going to click on that and Brant will come pick me up.
3: Okay. 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
1: Hey, what's up? This is Toby Mac. I find it pretty easy to tell myself that God loves me. But for me to actually take the time to stop and open up His Word and receive His love, to actually know that He sees me and cares about my day, is a whole nother thing. How are we possibly going to know that God loves us if we don't give Him a voice into our lives? I wrote this one after one of those moments where I stopped. And I know it's a bop. It's supposed to make you smile, bob your head, as you should be doing. Because, Lord, it feels good to be loved by you.

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3: Do you know someone who's gone above and beyond to love and care for children? I think we all have a lot of people in our lives that would fit that category. Well, Cora and Stan raised three kids, and after their children grew up and moved out, they found themselves wondering, what are we going to do now? What's our second act going to be? And so Cora said to her husband, it's way too quiet around here. And she asked him if he would consider becoming a foster dad. Well, fast forward to today, in the past 34 years, they have now fostered 130 children.
4: Yay!
3: Yay is right. They always take them on vacation every summer because they think that's a big part of their growth and being part of a family. And they keep in touch with all of them. Now their biological daughter, Tammy, is a foster mom too. And Cora is now trying to encourage other parents to foster as well. She said, I think once you start fostering children and try it, you'll see how these kids are just so hungry for attention and love. There's always another one and another one, but God finds a way to take care of all of them. And that's what I call the best news ever.
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3: 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I'm here. All the other Star DJs are here too. 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That's group to the number 54214.

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2: We all deal with this. We all do, whether we want to acknowledge it. It might not even be conscious, but we all deal with shame. And how we handle that is so important, because what a lot of people will do when it comes to their shame, they know at some level they've blown it. They haven't lived up to their own standards even, but they'll actually run away from God. I've done this. I don't want to talk to him because I feel ashamed of myself. I don't want to hear songs about him because I feel ashamed about myself. You can go the other way and then even deny he exists, like just run away. How wonderful, though. And I want to make this really clear. You don't have to turn away from him. You can turn toward him with your shame, toward him. Let him cover it. This is what he does. And then begin to walk with him. You come toward him, he will come running towards you.

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2: And I challenge you to do this. In fact, this should be a challenge. 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
2: Back in the day, you're going to find this impossible to believe.
3: Mm-hmm.
2: But back in the day, we went on long rides in a car.
3: Mm-hmm.
2: Maybe to grandma's house.
3: Yeah.
2: Maybe a vacation. In the summer, with no air conditioning.
3: That is absolutely right.
2: I defy anybody to try that now.
3: Yeah, you're absolutely. That is so true.
2: No air conditioning. Windows down.
3: No complaining.
2: No complaining.
3: Because there was no option.
2: No screens.
3: That's right. That's
2: no
3: right.
2: Distractions.
3: That's right.
2: Just you.
3: Yes.
2: Your family.
3: Mm-hmm.
2: 104 degrees. Right?
3: And the open road.
2: For a long time. And you had to make it work.
0: Always the right song.
3: Exactly right.
0: And always
2: that
0: uplifting
2: challenge.
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4: We've been talking about how following Jesus actually makes life better and easier in some way. How about this? You realize how many people struggle with lack of sleep in our culture?
3: Yeah.
4: It's a huge issue. It's an epidemic of sleeplessness. You can read all about it, but a lot of that's from anxiety.
3: Mm-hmm.
4: A lot of it's from just lack of peace. But to have peace makes everything better.
3: Mm-hmm.
4: It makes life easier to be at peace. And it's a fruit of the Spirit. So a fruit would be something that comes as a result of life with God. But just talking to Him, spending time with Him, it changes your character. And then love and joy and peace and this fruit becomes part of life. And you'll sleep better. I'm not exaggerating. Mm-hmm. Following Jesus makes life better.
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1: This doesn't define you. Here's your positive thought this morning. You are not defined by your circumstances. You are not defined by who you used to be. You are defined by your Creator. He knows you and He calls you His own.

It's definitely one of the hardest things that you will ever do. But if you put in the work, it's worth it. Let's chat about it coming up next on Middays with Kristen James here on Uplifting Star.

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2: I've seen this joke pop up all over the internet that marriages should come with like a lease and then you have to renew it every couple of years. I think that's because marriage is hard. It's a lot of work and people change too. This couple has been through a lot of change. They just celebrated their 60th wedding anniversary. It's really hard to even wrap my brain around being with this person for 60 years, but how amazing is that? So, of course, they decided to renew their license. They renewed their vows. Jerry and Betty Huffman. They're both in their 80s, and honestly, they are more in love today than they were when they first met.
3: 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We've taken trips together. We've been places together. We went camping together. Everything we did was both of us together.
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3: 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It's not the same as when you first met and went through the marriage part. But as time goes along, you're going to find that commitment even stronger.
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Oh, well, there's an app for that. 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Oh.

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Now I can never be a professional athlete. I'll share with you why coming up in just a few minutes on Middays with Kristen James here on Uplifting Star. Oh.

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2: Unfortunately for all of us, I have decided not to become a professional athlete. I know, you're disappointed, but I gotta tell you, there is a very good reason why. And no, it has nothing to do with my athletic ability or inability. And also, you know, it doesn't have anything to do with the fact that I probably am not good enough to play anything professionally. I went to a baseball game with my husband a couple weeks ago, and on the big screen, every time another person got up to bat, they had all their statistics there. They had their age, they had their height, and they had their weight. And I'm thinking, why? Why does anybody need to know this baseball player's weight? I feel like it's just rude. And also, I could never be a professional baseball player now because I don't want my weight up there. Unless they wanted to stretch my height too. They were like, oh, actually, she's 7 feet tall. Maybe I'd be like, okay. But they're probably not going to do that. And people will know because they can see me and I'm very short. So I do not want my weight up there. And I do not agree on behalf of all of the baseball players who didn't ask me to say this for them. I say, get rid of those weights.
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1: So the song A Little More is actually a prayer. I think as Christians, sometimes when we come to God, we think we have to clean it up. But I think God wants our honesty. He knows us already. He knows the very best and the very worst of who we are. We can bring our shortcomings, we can bring our failures to the cross. And here's the thing, the more time we spend with God, the more we begin to look and act like Him. So trust the process, embrace the messiness that life has to bring. But the God we serve desires to walk with us through it all.
2: I've been going through the motions, feel a little bit hopeless.

When you see a need in the world and you have a skill to fill it, go ahead and fill it. That's what this woman did, and we're going to chat about her coming up in just a few minutes here on Uplifting Star. It's Middays with Kristen James.

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2: When you see a gap, something lacking in the world, and you have that skill that's needed to fill it, go do it. The gap probably exists for you to step in. That's what this woman, Robin, did. She created this YouTube channel. It's pretty cool if you check it out. It's called Mom, How Do I? And she teaches everyday skills to people who might not have a mom or a mother figure to show them. Her videos are really simple. They cover a lot of things that people would learn from a mom. Like, Mom, how do I bake a basic cake? Mom, how do I do a basic skincare routine? Actually, I should watch that one. Mom, how do I curl my hair? And she just teaches really simply how a mom would teach their daughter or son how to do something. It's filling the need for so many kids, and they don't have to feel awkward about it. They just go to the channel, they click the video they need some help with, and they watch it, and then they get that void filled.
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prayer changes things. It's simple and it's true. And if you're going through something, you need some extra support, we would love to pray for you and with you here at Star. 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

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It's called Translate What My 4-Year-Old Is Talking About. 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
3: With Mama Mio.
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3: That's a Mama Mio.
2: Okay, a little more context.
4: Who's he sitting on your shirt?
3: Yoshi.
2: So Mama Mio is sitting on top of Yoshi. You got it? It's Mario. And I think he's saying Mama Mio because Mario goes, It's-a me, a Mario. So maybe he's like merging those together. But then he totally threw me off and he started singing this.
3: Mama Mio, here we go again.
2: Obviously, I have not sang Mama Mia quite enough because he has the tune wrong. Mama Mia, here we go again. I am so confused how these two worlds collided, and I am not sure how to recover from it.
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3: My four-year-old is named Noah. It has been the number one name since we chose it in 2022. And I'm thinking, oh my goodness, he's going to have so many classmates named Noah. But I saw this really funny post along those lines. So somebody took the show Friends from the 90s, and they looked at where each character's name ranked in the year they were born and then matched it to the ranking today. So Phoebe would have been Simone, Monica, Adeline, Joey would be Jack, Rachel would be Leah. That's interesting, right? A little biblical there. Ross would be Zane, but this is the crazy part. Chandler. Chandler was ranked 1049 in popularity back then. Right now, it would be Shlomo. I'm not sure what that name means. I've never heard it before, but I am into it.
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2: Have you ever offended yourself out of a blessing?
3: Are you thinking about it now?
2: I know. My friend Adiki said that to me the other day, and I thought, wow, that is kind of profound to think about it, because I think I do that all the time, specifically when my sister is unloading my dishwasher, and it's so nice, and I'm so thankful for it. But I say, you don't have to do that. Just sit. Just relax. You don't have to do that for me. And she's like, I want to. And I am so concerned with not letting somebody else feel like I'm expecting them to help me with something, or expecting that they're going to do something for me, or worried that they're going to feel obligated to do something, that I sometimes will offend myself out of a blessing. I mean, think about it. Sometimes people really want to help you. God's told them to do this, and you don't want to block them from doing what God has told them to do. Don't offend yourself out of a blessing.
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Today's got your back. It's your positive thought this morning. The Lord will fight for you. You just need to rest and believe that He is coming through. He's got this.

It's going to make you feel good. It's going to make you smile at the radio. Hey, I'm Kristen James. In just a few minutes, Chad Mitchell is going to share the best news ever here on Uplifting Star.

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3: Do you know someone who's gone above and beyond to love and care for children? I think we all have a lot of people in our lives that would fit that category. Well, Cora and Stan raised three kids, and after their children grew up and moved out, they found themselves wondering, what are we going to do now? What's our second act going to be? And so Cora said to her husband, it's way too quiet around here. And she asked him if he would consider becoming a foster dad. Well, fast forward to today, in the past 34 years, they have now fostered 130 children.
4: Yay!
3: Yay is right. They always take them on vacation every summer because they think that's a big part of their growth and being part of a family. And they keep in touch with all of them. Now their biological daughter, Tammy, is a foster mom too. And Cora is now trying to encourage other parents to foster as well. She said, I think once you start fostering children and try it, you'll see how these kids are just so hungry for attention and love. There's always another one and another one, but God finds a way to take care of all of them. And that's what I call the best news ever.
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0: Wild, right? 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
2: You have to do what works for you in your marriage. And here is some unhinged marriage advice that I came across that I thought was actually brilliant. It was this whole thread on Instagram, and I'm reading all the comments and I am cracking up. So this woman, Britt, she said what she does is she makes up stories about her friend's husband, things that he does that they complain about. And then she ends it with, "I'm so glad that you don't do that." But the secret here is that these are actually all things that her husband does do. But when he hears the story about somebody else's husband doing it, he self-corrects and he fixes it. They never have to have an awkward conversation. And then Shelby, I thought this was really smart. So she buys gift cards for different restaurants and she saves them. And then when they want to have a date night, but her husband's like, "Oh, you know, nah, we shouldn't really spend the money." She's like, "Wait, but we have a gift card." And then he's super excited to go out. So they go out and they have dinner with their gift card. I think these are actually brilliant hacks. So if you have some more that really work for you, please share them with the class. You can even post them in the DJ Hangout on Facebook.
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I'm Jay King, and this song is for those who feel abandoned, feel unseen, not known. Maybe they're struggling through life all on their own. You're fully known, you're fully loved, and if you're still breathing, if you're hearing this right now, your story isn't over. God stepped down from heaven into this place that we call home as earth, and he meets us right where we are. He is the rock in the hard place.

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1: 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And then the song came on today when I really needed it.
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1: 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You guys, I don't know how you do it. I don't know how you know what song to play, but it just somehow it worked today, and I just wanted to let you know.
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3: I'm guessing you can relate to this. 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Being still and waiting and trusting in God's perfect timing, boy, it's tough. But lots of times, it turns out to be better and more than what we expected or even prayed for. And that's probably what Lisa and Michael are thinking today after this little perfect baby was born, 6 pounds, 7 ounces, and they named her London, a perfect little baby, arriving exactly on time with God's plan. Because little London and Lisa and Michael, mom and dad, they all now have the same birthday.
4: Yay!
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1: When we were writing the song, I had arrived at the studio with one of those kind of heavy hearts. And I said to the guys, I just said, you know, what do you do when you don't feel good enough? At the end of the day, I think we need a little encouragement on those days. And so when the chorus says, if you need a shoulder, I can be it, that's coming from God's perspective to you, because he will be the comfort when you need it.

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1: The Bible does talk about perseverance a lot. In fact, it says that perseverance produces character, and character produces hope. So how about this? When you're going through the muck, and we all do it, don't we? Don't give up. Just keep pushing forward, because there's something incredible waiting for you on the other side. Because God cares about your character. And that's today's One Truth.
2: Good afternoon. We have some slow traffic on the northbound Garden State Parkway between exit 141 and 144. It is also busy on 287 northbound between exit 7 and 13. Southbound a bit slow between exit 7 and 3. And slight delays on 440 northbound between the Turnpike and the Garden State Parkway. 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
1: Here's something to think about. What is your absolute favorite movie to watch? I know it's almost impossible to answer that question because you break it down in your mind by category, but I'm going to ask Michelle that question, find out what she says, and learn the best thing that she can cook and so much more as we become fast friends with Michelle right here on Star next. Lord,

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1: Always a highlight of our afternoons that we spend together here on Star. Michelle is ready to become fast friends. Maybe we'll figure out what's the best thing that she can cook. Let's get started. Michelle, are you ready to become fast friends?
2: Absolutely.
1: All right, here we go. Question number one, what is your very favorite movie to watch?
2: Oh, Soul Surfer.
1: Oh, yeah, that's a really, I kind of forgot about that one. For people that haven't seen it, kind of describe what it is.
2: Oh, yeah, it's an amazing story about a girl from Hawaii. She wanted to become a pro surfer, so she practiced every day in the water with her best friend, and one day she was on the North Shore surfing and a shark bit her arm off, and it was just an amazing recovery story, and she had so much support from her family and friends, and she started surfing again, and she realized her dream to become a pro surfer. She did it with one arm. It's an amazing story.
1: It is. Yeah, that's. I would recommend that. I kind of forgot about that one. Great suggestion. All right, Michelle, what is the best thing that you can cook?
2: I would say your blueberry pancakes. I know it's not that fancy, but I do a mean blueberry pancake.
1: I'm betting over 95% of the audience would love to eat your blueberry pancakes. I bet you those are delicious. They could probably smell them. I know I can. All right. One final question for you. You can choose one or the other, this or that. Would you rather be able to speak every language in the world or play every instrument and be like a musical virtuoso?
2: I would say I'd rather speak every language in the world because I'm a people person, and it would be a dream come true to just interact with everybody in every country.
1: There's no wrong answer to that question, but I agree. Michelle, have a blessed one.
2: You too. Thank Bye-bye. You so much. Bye-bye.
3: We have slow traffic on the Garden State Parkway, northbound beginning around the Colonia Rest Area up to exit 137. More delays between the Union Tolls and exit 143B. And slow traffic on 287 both ways around exit 7. You also have some slowdowns on 280 eastbound between exits 13 and 16. 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
4: So maybe you work in kind of a chaotic place. 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
1: It is important to be happy for others. 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
2: We have a stalled vehicle on the Garden State Parkway. Southbound, it's on the ramp to exit 132 in Island, and slow traffic northbound between exits 130 and 137. Again, around the Union tolls and delays on 18. Southbound between George Street and Tice's Lane. 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Keeping you and your family safe on the way home this afternoon, I'm Adam Walsky with traffic on Star 99.1.
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1: 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I'm here. 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

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Somebody

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3: I'm guessing you can relate to this. There's been times in my life where I prayed so much for something, for a miracle, for something to happen in my own timing, and then I became impatient when it didn't happen in my time. Being still and waiting and trusting in God's perfect timing, boy, it's tough. But lots of times, it turns out to be better and more than what we expected or even prayed for. And that's probably what Lisa and Michael are thinking today after this little perfect baby was born, 6 pounds, 7 ounces, and they named her London, a perfect little baby, arriving exactly on time with God's plan. Because little London and Lisa and Michael, mom and dad, they all now have the same birthday.
4: Yay!
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5: We have a stalled vehicle on the Garden State Parkway, southbound after exit 131. That's on the shoulder, northbound slow from exit 130 up toward the Union Tolls, and you have slowdowns on 287, northbound between exit 7 and 12. Also an accident northbound on 1 and 9 approaching the Pulaski Skyway. 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
1: Hi, I'm Bethany Worley. I wrote this song in the midst of some disappointments and some things that were going on in my family and in my life. And I really felt gripped by the Lord just talking about all these things that were going wrong in my life. And He just reminded me to actually look back and remember the things that He has done and the faithfulness that He has walked me through. And so this song is a reminder for my spirit. And I hope that it's a reminder for yours as well, that the Lord

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2: I really believe that what forms a person's character is going through some stuff and the perseverance that's involved in that. 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
1: The Bible does talk about perseverance a lot. In fact, it says that perseverance produces character, and character produces hope. So how about this? When you're going through the muck, and we all do it, don't we? Don't give up. Just keep pushing forward, because there's something incredible waiting for you on the other side. Because God cares about your character. And that's today's One Truth.
2: In Bridgewater, we had a stalled truck cleared on southbound 202-206 near the Somerville Circle, and it is slow on 287 northbound from exit 7 to 12. On the Garden State Parkway, slow traffic northbound around the Union Tolls. You also have delays northbound around exit 132 up to 140. 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
1: Here's something to think about. 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
1: Always a highlight of our afternoons that we spend together here on Star. Michelle is ready to become fast friends. Maybe we'll figure out what's the best thing that she can cook. Let's get started. Michelle, are you ready to become fast friends?
2: Absolutely.
1: All right, here we go. Question number one, what is your very favorite movie to watch?
2: Oh, Soul Surfer.
1: Oh, yeah, that's a really, I kind of forgot about that one. For people that haven't seen it, kind of describe what it is.
2: Oh, yeah, it's an amazing story about a girl from Hawaii. She wanted to become a pro surfer, so she practiced every day in the water with her best friend, and one day she was on the North Shore surfing and a shark bit her arm off, and it was just an amazing recovery story, and she had so much support from her family and friends, and she started surfing again, and she realized her dream to become a pro surfer. She did it with one arm. It's an amazing story.
1: It is. Yeah, that's. I would recommend that. I kind of forgot about that one. Great suggestion. All right, Michelle, what is the best thing that you can cook?
2: I would say your blueberry pancakes. I know it's not that fancy, but I do a mean blueberry pancake.
1: I'm betting over 95% of the audience would love to eat your blueberry pancakes. I bet you those are delicious. They could probably smell them. I know I can. All right. One final question for you. You can choose one or the other, this or that. Would you rather be able to speak every language in the world or play every instrument and be like a musical virtuoso?
2: I would say I'd rather speak every language in the world because I'm a people person, and it would be a dream come true to just interact with everybody in every country.
1: There's no wrong answer to that question, but I agree. Michelle, have a blessed one.
2: You too. Thank Bye-bye. You so much. Bye-bye.
3: Still slow on the Garden State Parkway, northbound from exit 136 to 139, and again by the Union Tolls, and we had an accident cleared on eastbound 280 at exit 11. You also have delays on eastbound 3 around Broad Street in Clifton with an accident being cleared. Slow on eastbound 24 around Summit Avenue. 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
2: I don't know who needs to hear this today, but if it's you, I'm hoping that you are the one that's listening when I say, go ahead and clean and organize the thing. Just do it. I'm going to tell you, my workspace that I, you know, it's like you think about like your office space where you are. It's like it's kind of important that it's all kind of orderly. And I realize that kind of over time, things had just kind of gotten collected and cluttered to where like things were happening like this. I'd reach for, you know, my water bottle or something and I'd knock something else over because I've just got like all this stuff. And then, oh my goodness, I'm trying to use my mouse on my mouse pad. And I'm like, I can't even like move it because I've got stuff.
3: Well, you've got all those cookie crumbs on your mouse pad. That's not a smooth feeling.
2: I took everything off my desk. I cleaned it all good. And then I only put back the things that are actually supposed to be there. And today I feel like this.
3: See? Now, have you ever done this? Have you ever, and you see this sometimes on TV shows or movies or whatever. Have you ever just taken your arm and putting it down on like a desk or a countertop and just swiped everything into the floor? You see that sometimes and it looks so cathartic.
2: You got to deal with whatever you just knocked on the floor. But,
3: and that's why I've never had the guts to just do it.
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2: I've got to tell you, I'm feeling a little insecure.
3: Why?
2: My wife Tammy and me right now, my mom is staying with us. And so having your mom in your home kind of shines a spotlight on everything.
3: Yeah.
2: How do you keep house?
3: You're still not doing that, huh?
2: How do you eat? Do you get enough exercise and sunshine and all of the stuff?
3: Yeah.
2: And then there's also this thing where, you know, she's here for a short time. We want to entertain.
3: Well, sure.
2: And she goes, well, what do you guys normally do? And we're like, well, I mean, we have fun. We're happy.
3: Yeah.
2: But trying to think of something that we've done that she might enjoy. Well, what do you guys normally do? And well, and
3: you, I mean,
2: we do stuff.
3: You couldn't just name one thing. Just name one thing.
2: We're a fun couple. We just can't think of anything, you know, right now.

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1: I read something today. The most powerful alarm clock is purpose.
2: Oh, I like that.
1: I like that too. I was thinking it's never too late to start building a life that's worth living, that has purpose, still seeking that out. It's never too late to do that.
2: And like I'm trying to think, have I ever overslept for something that was fun? You know, that I had planned. Something that I really looked forward to.
1: Never.
2: You know, and so the most powerful alarm clock is purpose. I like that. And the second most powerful alarm clock is when you hear your cat out in the hall going,
1: oh, no. Oh, no.

0: thanks for spending your evening with Kevin and Amy on Uplifting Star 99.1.
1: Somebody hurt us. Did everybody just look up?
2: Don't
1: we all have that story?
2: I'll have our hand up.
1: Somebody, somewhere, sometime hurt us. And in some cases, and I'll be honest, I'll keep my hand up. It takes years to get past that.
2: Yeah.
1: And it takes counseling, maybe, and lots of prayer. And you know, as Jesus followers, boy, we're supposed to forgive. We're supposed to follow the example of Jesus. And yet it's hard, right? And yet I read this and it makes so much sense. And I don't know why we can't just get a hold of this, that we need to stop making what people did to us bigger than what Jesus did for us.
2: Yeah. Yeah. Someone can genuinely hurt us. There's like real hurt, but I think that there's something to not being required to pretend the wound wasn't real, but there's a danger when what someone did to us becomes bigger in our minds than Jesus. Like, we can become so focused on the debt someone owes us that we forget the enormous debt, like, Christ has already canceled for us.
1: And we know that that debt was paid for us, and that we didn't deserve it. And that's the big part. You know, we didn't earn that. Then once we genuinely get a hold of that, maybe we feel less like somebody who hurt us has to earn our forgiveness.
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